0: Good morning, Ambassador, and thank you so much for being here today with us at Caracol Radio.
1: Thank you.
0: We want to begin by asking you, what is the reach of this announcement? Where could this announcement be headed to? And what does it mean, the fact that it is being announced now with the situation in the Middle East?
1: Thank you for inviting me. I think this agreement has been under negotiation for quite a long time. The idea emerged even before the Trump administration, but clearly the Trump administration wanted to pursue it. What it would result in is development in Saudi Arabia of a nuclear power industry, essentially allowing the Saudis to develop and generate electricity with nuclear power, as is done in many countries, and it would be done in partnership with the United States and presumably giving benefit to U.S. companies that seek to build it. So in that sense, it's largely a commercial deal, but because it's Saudi Arabia, because it comes in the Middle East, because it's happening during a war, it takes on a political overtone that it might not otherwise.
2: Él cree que esta negociación lleva tiempo, nos dice que la idea surgió incluso antes de la administración de Donald Trump, lo que obviamente el presidente Donald Trump tenía mucho interés en llevarlo a cabo. 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
0: El presidente Trump también ha dicho que este acuerdo podría estar vinculado a una eventual normalización entre Arabia Saudita e Israel. ¿Qué tan realista es ese escenario hoy en día? President Trump has also suggested that the agreement is linked to an eventual normalization between Saudi Arabia and Israel. How realistic is that scenario nowadays for you?
1: So this is the very strange thing that just happened, because the agreement was signed yesterday between the United States and Saudi Arabia with no reference of Israel or normalization. Today, Trump made an announcement on social media that the agreement would not enter into force without Saudi Arabia normalizing relations with Israel under the Abraham Accords. I think this surprised and confused a lot of people, including the Saudis. My understanding is, my sense is, it was really a reaction to some of the criticism that emerged when this agreement was announced in the United States and in Israel. And I think Trump felt by connecting it to the Abraham Accords and Israel, he would blunt some of that criticism. The problem is that Saudi Arabia is not going to normalize relations with Israel. They are not going to join the Abraham Accords under current circumstances. The Saudi price for normalizing with Israel relates to support for a Palestinian state, which the Israeli government has rejected. I think at this point, it's not clear where this leaves us, whether the agreement will go forward as it was written or signed, or whether President Trump's new condition could change things seriously.
2: Esto es realmente lo raro que está pasando, porque el acuerdo se firmó ayer entre Estados Unidos y Arabia Saudita sin ningún tipo de referencia a la normalización de las relaciones con Israel. 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
0: To what extent, if this agreement is reactivated, should we fear that Saudi Arabia will be able to make a nuclear weapon now that they will be able to?
1: One of the controversial aspects of this agreement has to do with this question of nuclear, or I should say uranium enrichment. Now, the truth is the agreement has not been made public, so we are relying on press reports, one of which suggests that the agreement keeps open the possibility of not only development of a nuclear power industry, but potentially development of a nuclear uranium enrichment capacity. I think Saudi Arabia wants that partly because they have uranium deposits in their country that they want to develop themselves, produce their own fuel, and power their own nuclear power plants. Obviously, this creates a fear that they could use that same enriched uranium to develop nuclear weapons. Now, I have to say, as we understand it from these press reports, this enrichment capacity could only come after several years of consultations with the United States over the commercial viability of such an initiative. That would take us quite a bit into the future, and even if they pursued it, it would take them many, many years to produce it. So whether they have the intent to pursue a nuclear weapon, I don't know, but if they wanted to, it is not a near-term prospect.
2: Pues nos dice que este es el aspecto controversial del acuerdo que tiene que ver con el enriquecimiento de uranio, porque pues el acuerdo no se ha hecho público, lo que sabemos es lo que ha publicado la prensa, pero además de esa energía nuclear también se habla de la capacidad de enriquecimiento de uranio que este acuerdo permitiría. 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
4: ¿Esto no le daría argumentos a Irán para decir precisamente que ellos también tienen derecho a su programa nuclear?
0: Wouldn't this give Iran arguments to say that they also would need that their nuclear program?
1: So from the Saudi perspective, that argument works in the other direction. I think the Saudis look at Iran, which has been developing nuclear energy both for nuclear power, but also many believe have ambitions to develop a nuclear weapon. And this is happening in the full visibility of the international community with the negotiations that have taken place, which, while they limit Iran's enrichment capacity, they implicitly seem to give Iran permission to do it. And the Saudis look at that and say, why should Iran, a country that is an adversary, that is a country that is an enemy of the United States, be permitted to do this, but Saudi Arabia, an ally of the United States, not be permitted to do it? So this is the problem. And I understand their logic, but on the other hand, this creates a kind of escalation of nuclear proliferation, which could be quite dangerous.
2: Well, thank you so much for your time in Caracol Radio, Mr. Rodney. It's been a pleasure having you today in our show.
1: Anytime. Thank you very much.
2: Pues la perspectiva saudí es la contraria. Ellos están mirando a Irán. Ellos llevan, o ellos lo que están mirando es que Irán lleva desarrollando esta energía nuclear durante mucho tiempo y la comunidad internacional lo ha visto. Entonces ellos lo que dicen es por qué Irán, que es un adversario de los Estados Unidos, se les permite y ellos no. Así que más bien el argumento les juega a favor, y pues el problema para él es que esto se está convirtiendo en una escalada de proliferación nuclear.